0: drop.
1: Yeah, the Tower of Terror.
0: Yeah, the speed.
2: Well, get on the magnet, the roller coasters with the mags that take off.
0: Yeah, I love
2: like the Velocity Coaster.
0: I love those.
2: It ain't no drop; it just take off.
0: Love it.
1: Makes it fun.
3: Gary was crying. Yeah,
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0: motorcycle? Yeah,
1: oh, the Tron.
2: Gary loves
1: the
2: Tron because they have to bend over.
0: God.
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1: Respiratory syncytial virus, or RSV, is a common seasonal virus, but it can have major implications on a patient's heart health. 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

0: Keep it real. Keep it real. I'm your host, Reverend Al Sharpton, and we're back. Jennifer Jones Austin is our co-host. Jenny, I think a lot of us don't understand the nature of our power if we hold political office. For example, as I was saying, there's enough funds for deposit of federal, state, and city money that could undergird many of our financial institutions that could then undergird us with business loans, home mortgages, and all. We're not using the public sector, and then we wonder why there's not being more done. And I think that we need to make sure that it's done.
1: Examples. And, you know, just because I'm closest to New York City in terms of everyday political leadership, I can provide examples. I mean, one very good example is we go back to the 2010s when former Mayor Bill de Blasio took office and decided that New York City should have universal pre-kindergarten for every four-year-old in New York City, meaning that families, if they did not want to pay for private pre-kindergarten for their children, would have that as a public good, a public service. And so that was allowing for families to actually save, in some instances, as much as $24,000-$25,000 yearly because they didn't have to pay for pre-K. And now what do we see? Universal pre-kindergarten is being picked up more and more across the states because we created a model here in New York City. Another example is now we've got in New York City, Mayor Mamdani is pushing for universal child care for every two-year-old in New York City. So families who have children who are two as well as three-year-olds, because we now have full-day 3K, those families do not have to pay. The point I'm making, you know, yes, they may not be black officials, but they are taking action that directly impacts significantly our take-home pay and the resources that we have. These people were voted into office based on these pledges, these promises that they would have an impact on our bottom line. And given that we have lesser dollars because we are significantly paid less and we don't have as many assets, these things matter. So when we go out and we vote for persons who are talking about universal child care, talking about putting more money in our local banks to make sure that we have more credit, talking about how they lower interest rates to make sure that we can have more purchasing power. When we have elected officials who are willing to do that, then that helps us. But we've got to vote these people into office. And if we don't have a vote, we can't get it done.
0: And the evidence that that is truly the move of the day is they would not be going through all of these maturations and spending all this money doing ballot referendums and state elections if they didn't want to keep us from having the right to vote. I don't understand what is so difficult to see. If people are spending all of their resources, if people are doing all kinds of flips to deny our right to vote, why do you think that voting is not important? Nobody would be spending billions. They spend billions of dollars beating Kamala Harris. Nobody would be spending all this money in Texas where they redistrict, and now what they're doing in Tennessee, if it didn't matter. All of this they're doing is because they understand that if we can use the power to vote and put the right people in, they have problems. That's why when we put Obama in, we got the Affordable Care Act, and that meant a lot to our community. People are paying now premiums that are going sky high because we weren't able to sustain it. When we had Obama in, we got the whole police commission, which mandated that police had to put body cameras on, which has settled some of these cases, not all. I mean, they understand better than we do. And then they'll get some of us, some who just are naive are rushing the judgment. Others that are just employed to be talking about, oh, man, I don't know what voting does. What it does is obvious, and it should wake you up when you see they don't want you to have it. And if it didn't mean anything, they wouldn't be fighting you.
1: That's right. And sir, if I just may add, who's leading this effort right now? It's not all Democrats and it's not all Republicans. It is largely Republicans. Republicans who've been advancing the laws that are taking away our vital and critical services and supports. The Republicans who blocked the increase in the federal minimum wage. The Republicans who have denied and have not allowed to advance gun control legislation and more civil policing legislation. That's who's blocking your vote right now. The people who do not want to see fairness and equality.
0: Absolutely right. Let's go to David in Maryland. David, you're keeping it real with Shopton and Jones Austin.
2: Yes, Reverend Shopton and Miss Jones Austin, thank you for taking my call. And thank you. I have a question. Is anybody monitoring cashless businesses coming to America, and in particular in the state of Maryland? Went to a place, let me just briefly, and I'm going to hang up and listen. Went to a cleaner place, cleans clothes, a couple of days ago. To my surprise, they take no cash. They were foreigners, and they only took debit and credit card. My own point is many people in our community, young and especially the elderly, don't have debit and credit cards. Are these That's businesses right. being monitored coming to America, and who owns them? And I'll hang up. Thank you.
0: I think the quick answer is, okay, I know we're going to be in the break. Thank you for your call. Is that is one of the things Nash Action Network is pressuring the Congressional Black Caucus to bring through the Commerce Committee, that they should be monitored federally. I know there's some independent agencies that we are connected to. I'm talking about Nash Action Network that's monitoring them. But we need thorough monitoring by the Congress authorizing, which is another reason why we need the majority of the Congress, because the Commerce Committee banking would be chaired by Maxine Waters if they had the majority. You're absolutely right. There are too many. There is disproportionate. I've seen the studies because we're dealing with some of these agencies that's looking at it, but they're not as thorough as they don't have the same bandwidth that the federal government has. But the studies show that it is disproportionately a problem in our community because we don't have a lot of debit cards and credit cards as other communities do. So it is a particular problem in our community if you open up a cashless business and we don't have cash and we are majority cash people. It is a vital issue, which is one that we need to really put front and center in this midterm election. I'm glad you raised it. Let's take a break. Be right back. Keeping it real. Shopton. Be right back.
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13: It's Sybil Wilkes with what we need to know. Republican lawmakers in the states of Tennessee, Alabama, and South Carolina are moving to redraw congressional districts following last week's landmark Supreme Court ruling on the Voting Rights Act. In Tennessee, protesters gathered at the Capitol this week as a special session began that could carve up a majority black district in the city of Memphis. Meanwhile, South Carolina leaders are considering a proposal to eliminate the long-held House seat of veteran Democratic Representative James Clyburn. Former President Barack Obama sat down with Stephen Colbert this week to discuss his hopes for the upcoming opening of his presidential library in Chicago next month. Mr. Obama shared he wants the facility to put his presidency in a larger historical context, emphasizing the nation's journey rather than just his individual role. I'm Sybil Wilkes. 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

0: Keeping It Real. I'm your host, Reverend Al Sharpton. 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
0: On the message board, I see Bruce Turner saying Shaq basically built all the fast food vineyards in McDonough, Georgia, plus he's an honorary sheriff. I don't have any problems with him. Okay. Bobby, is this, okay, Bobby Blessing Game says, I'm proud to announce that I started the FBA Black Diaspora Newsletter. It will focus on FBAs and everything we've done here since the United Nations vote on March 25th, 2026. The newsletter is free, and I aim to publish it once a month. It went dark on me. If you'd like to be featured in it, just email me at... Turn the light back on. Yeah, good. July 3325@gmail.com. The newsletter will cover a wide range of issues, including technology, national and global affairs, and local and state topics. As a community leader with over 50 years of experience, I want people to know that leaders like me are still here and active. My first edition will look similar to Penny Saver, maybe a little larger. I'll be mailing printed copies to black leaders and other leaders across the nation so they can understand the black diaspora's perspective, what concerns us, what we are thinking about, and what we deal with every day. This is going to give our real point of view, not just noise. I'll be sending one your way, too. Please send me one, because that's what I said on the air the other day. I do not know what FBA is. Now, people say I'm on the other side. Well, I don't know that I'm on the other side. So I'm glad somebody reached out and said they're going to send that to me. I may disagree, and y'all know I'll say that. Or I may agree. I may have you on the air, or you may not want to be on the air. I don't know. But just, you know, taking shots and don't know what I'm dealing with, I'm going to come back and shoot back. I'm out of Browns, but I don't know how to take a sucker punch. So I'm glad we have somebody that is saying what you're saying. Please send me the newsletter and how we'd be in touch with you. And we can talk. We can even debate if I disagree. I don't know I disagree. But again, let's talk. Thank you for your sending that email. Deborah is saying on the Deborah Fleming says, hi, Reverend Al Sharpton. This is Deborah from North Carolina. I want to know why we can't bring all the conservatives on your show. Because they will not come. I invite them. I've been on the TV show August 30th to be 15 years. I've had Newt Gingrich. I've had trying to think of his name, that is a radio host that just had had Trump on his show. I've had Byron Daniels. But we invite all of them. They don't want to come because they know that I'm going to ask them the hard questions. I'm not going to I had on the show. You come on all the time. All right, let's go to Todd. It's policy day. Todd in Cleveland, Ohio. You're keeping it real with Al Sharpton.
2: So Reverend Al Sharpton and Jennifer Jones Austin, this came up less than a minute after I got off the air with you guys, the two of you, last week. So I'd like you to address this to the public, because there's some folks that don't fully understand the significance of what went wrong with the Supreme Court making the decision they made with Louisiana versus Calais, okay? A black person said to me, asked me, well, if I can still vote, then how is my vote being suppressed because we're not lining up, they're going to try to not line up districts in favor of race. So there's black people that feel that way. There's black people that feel that as long as I can vote, you're not really suppressing my ability to get who I want in the office. I just have to work harder to get them there. And then I have a second question. But could you address that to people?
0: Well, let me deal with the first question. You can still vote, but you can only vote for who they put on the ballot in your district. And if they redraw the district lines, who you may support is no longer in your district, and you've got to vote for somebody or that they not represent your interests. So if they put you in a district that is all another persuasion. It doesn't even have to be another race. The only ones on the ballot are those that appeal to them. In effect, they've neutralized your vote because you can vote, but you're outvoted in that district. So they have neutralized the impact of your vote. That's why this is so bad.
2: That will be part of my explanation. Jennifer, would that be your explanation too?
1: Absolutely, and I think that they, you know, you take a look at, let's say, if you have on the ballot your person, let's say it's a race for Cleveland, Ohio, a district in Cleveland, Ohio, and they gerrymander and redistrict that, and it's leaning more towards, there's a black candidate that is representing the needs of the community, and there's another candidate, or let's just say there are two people, black or white, who one is representing the needs of the community and the other person is not, but black people would be more inclined to vote for the person who's representing the needs of the community. If they're now being outnumbered, then the person who moves forward after the in the primary is not the one representing your votes, or I mean your position. And so you're losing right there as well. If you're no longer able to put in place people who represent your interests to move forward in the election process, the power of your vote is being diluted. Yeah, you can go cast it, but it becomes meaningless.
0: Because you're not voting for someone that represents your interests. It's like,
1: right.
0: And then I'll go to your second question, Todd. It's like saying, I'm going to take you to dinner, but we're only going to a hamburger joint, which means you either got to eat hamburgers, right, and you may not right eat hamburgers. You may be a vegetarian like me, or you don't eat. But I can right say, but I took you to dinner. No, but you didn't give me the selection that I need that goes with my appetite, political or otherwise. What's your second question?
2: Second question is, this person had read the history of Elbridge, what's Elbridge's last name? Anyway, Geary. We pronounce his name Geary, gerrymandering. Governor of Massachusetts, 1812. The namesake of gerrymandering. Okay, in this case, in this type of behavior, and this person believed that, well, this isn't as much a black problem, having never read the 15th Amendment. This person, okay, and they said this is more of a political party favoring problem, and they believed that, well, that's what we should be focusing on. And I said to them, like, to some degree, but they were like, well, is gerrymandering constitutional? And it's like, it's never been constitutional. Could you explain to them how it got moved forward from the jump?
0: Jenny?
1: So let me just back up and say, what is happening now in America is the interpretation. I think the thing that you've got to focus on here is that what has been deemed unconstitutional or constitutional for decades, now centuries, by the Supreme Court, all of that is out the window. I mean, there was a point in time when we said that the right to an abortion fell under constitutional privacy. Now they're saying that's no longer the case, right? When there was a time when we said that the president was, did not have, as broad a widespread immunity. But now that's out the door. So the challenge that you now have is that, yeah, we used to operate in a society where the Supreme Court went according to the legislative and the intent, the constitutional intent of the founding fathers. But now we have Supreme Court justices who are engaging more in politics, and not really adhering to the Constitution. That's the problem right now.
2: I believe
0: go ahead.
2: I believe that the larger problem, along with this person that called me, is that gerrymandering's been allowed to be legal all along. And it just so happens that Elbridge Geary, who we refer to as Geary, happened to be one of the framers. He was a signer of the Declaration of Independence. But even him in his statement, when he signed for that redistricting of the maps in Massachusetts in 1812, a few months before he became vice president, he said himself, this is not constitutional. So he signed for something that he didn't believe was constitutional. The Supreme Court has never taken a case and made a decision on a case that says that it is constitutional. And it appears that the parties are more important than the jobs that these people who are members of the parties are applying for.
0: Because they are nominated by the parties. And yep. There's a lot of party politics that's played in there. Thank you for your call. Let me read Forensic Accountant. I'm going to run out of time. She says, as y'all can see, I'm a bit behind on today's broadcast. However, cashless businesses in urban areas speak more to the mistrust these businesses have of the communities in which they exist. I wanted to get that in because she's raising a very important point. Is that not only is cashless businesses something that I said before is not available to many of our communities because we don't, in percentage-wise, have as many debit cards and credit cards. It is the reason they're going cashless is because they fear that we are high criminals and they can't deal with cash in our communities as they do in other communities. She's right about that. And we should not accommodate their bias. I'll leave it at that. We'll talk about it more tomorrow. Let me thank Attorney Jennifer Jones Austin, as always, raising points that we need to hear. Let me thank all of you that called in, listened in, you that called in and couldn't get through, but hung in there anyhow. Remember, whatever you do,
3: keep it real.
0: Wherever you go, however you feel, tell somebody, anybody, everybody. Reverend Al told you personally,
3: keep it real.
0: I'll talk to you tomorrow.
3: Keep it real.
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7: Good afternoon. Expect to find delays 490 westbound. There is a disabled vehicle blocking the left lane after East 55th Street. East Shore Way outbound, look for a crash after Eddy Road. It has delays reaching back to East 55th Street. You're going to find more delays if you're traveling southbound Route 237. We have reports of an accident at Brook Park Road. Another disabled vehicle, this time 71 southbound. There's a disabled vehicle on the exit ramp to West 130th Street. 480 eastbound on the right shoulder, look for a crash just before Warrensville Center Road. I'm Lorenzo Ware on Cleveland's News Talk 1490 WERE AM, the People Station.
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4: Because you're raising things that you haven't thought out. There were slave rebellions that did. All right, then give me the answer. You haven't answered me yet. If you thought it out, give me the answer.
3: Asking the tough questions.
4: Well, see, here's the thing. I call him with a statement. You can question any statement I make. But you cannot call here and tell me don't question the statement you make, brother.
3: Be a part of the conversation. Just keep it real. Live from the National Action Network corporate headquarters in New York, keeping it real. And now, America's number one civil rights leader, the Reverend Al Sharpton.

0: All right. It's Thursday, May the 7th. Do you know what time it is? It's Al Sharpton's time. And for the next 3 hours, it's time to put aside all pretenses, deception, denial, or fronting. The time has come to keep it real on Keeping It Real with Reverend Al Sharpton. A very good afternoon to you all across the country, and good morning to our West Coast listeners. Welcome to those listening on Sirius XM. Channel 126, The Urban View, where talk empowers and becomes action. I'm coming to you live from our National Action Network corporate headquarters in New York. And you can participate in this unique conversation by calling us at 1-877-532-5797. 1-877-532-5797. Or you can go to the message board at nationalactionnetwork.net and send me a message, and I'll read many of you that sent a message on the air. Lee Asia Lee says, "What's up, Rev?" Well, what's up, Lee Asia Lee, is the question. She's already on the message board. Georgia Daniel is saying, "Good afternoon, Reverend Sharpton from Toledo, Ohio." All right, Toledo, Ohio, and we're looking at Ohio real careful now that y'all have Vivek Ramaswamy against Sherrod Brown and all of the different tickets. They're different, running for different offices, but it's the same ticket. So y'all got a lot of action going on out there with a governor's race and a Senate race. A lot to talk about today. Real study is coming out about how Donald Trump has really waged a war. I want y'all to get some of my MAGA callers to listen to this. There's been alleged targeting of blacks by this administration. Why would you say that, Reverend Mal? Well, he began with his first day in office. He proclaimed war on diversity efforts, which is clearly something that benefits the black community, as well as brown community and others. He immediately, his first day, he came in and he declared a war on diversity in government and private institutions. Then he fired or forced the resignation of high-profile black public officials, including General Charles C.Q. Brown, who is the chairman of the Joint Chiefs of Staff, the Librarian of Congress, he forced out, Carla Hayden, and members of the Federal Reserve Board. He went after the black woman. Then he went after it and rescinded the 1965 executive order banning discrimination by federal contractors. And that included removing clauses that prohibited segregated facilities in government contracts, that black employees were fired or demoted to lower jobs, relegated in separate and inferior lunchrooms. Then he goes after the Voting Rights Act, and he uses his Supreme Court to take race out of the Voting Rights Act, and to go for redistricting, which cuts out black representation. And that on top of, of course, his rhetoric calling everybody low IQ and calling Hakeem Jeffries a thug, calling me a con man. I can't think of any blacks he talked kindly about. So we can talk about that. Catch as mayor of New York, had to be humbled and later lost. I don't know how you can humble Trump, who was an ally of Koch. Then we also looking at the U-turn that he's made to reopen the state, the strait rather, of Hormuz. His whole so-called Project Freedom was paused after the Saudis reportedly restricted U.S. military access. So now, according to U.S. officials, Saudi Arabia pushed back after being caught off guard by Trump's public announcement and temporarily blocked the U.S. use of the Prince Sultan Air Base and the Saudi airspace for the Strait of Hormuz operation, which they had never obviously done that and dealt with that. So we got a lot of things to talk about today on the message board. I see Proverbs 31 womb. I thought we were boycotting DEI and the like. No, we're boycotting for DEI. We're not boycotting DEI. DEI was to say they had to have diversity, equity, and inclusion. So no, Proverbs, you got that wrong. Secondly, you say, why was Reverend Al Sharpton at the Meta Gala under Jeff Bezos? I wasn't at the Meta Gala under Jeff Bezos. I was there supporting Beyonce and Venus Williams and others who were the co-chair. Jeff Bezos put money in, as he is every year. This is the third year I was invited. And first year I went, Bezos was there. And he was there last year, and he was there this year. I'm not going to let the fact that I disagree with his politics and his union busing. I supported the union. I had the young man that was arrested the other night. I had him speak at NAN's convention. I had him speak at NAN's broadcast. But I'm not going to let, because Bezos is underwriting something, all of a sudden I'm not going to go and not support the black artists and influences that I fought and asked Anna Wintour to make sure there was diversity. Andre Leon Talley was the one years ago got me, you got to fight for diversity in the fashion industry. We're supposed to give all that up because some guy writes a big check and the money goes to the city of New York. That's why I was there. I think that it would have been a offense to the black co-chairs for me not to go when I'm invited. And I've been there the other 2 years, and the same Bezos was there. So I think that that answers you, hopefully. Taquia Wimberly says, and you look sharp. I tried not to disappoint myself. I think that it is important that we, as a people, understand that when we have differences, then we ought to discuss them. And I think that it clearly, Chris, that was arrested as a union leader, he is somebody, like I said, we put on our NAN Saturday rallies. We had him speak. We put him on our in our convention. But at the same time, Beyonce, who stood up and got a lot of criticism for going out there for Kamala Harris, we can't abandon her too. And to abandon her and abandon Venus Williams and all in that space when people in the fashion industry fought along with our support, you got to be able to strike a balance on that. But I think that answers that. I see Cedric Cooper says, good afternoon, Dr. Sharpton. Whoever Firebirds is hiding behind the name misunderstands the use of resources. Well, I don't know if Proverbs hiding or not, but I think I answered the question. I think also, let us deal with what I opened with. This war on Trump and this war from Trump on our community, I just methodically laid out areas that he immediately has done in the last year and a half directed at the black community. And at the same time, we are now fighting to stop certain districts from being eliminated that the Supreme Court ruling has knocked out. They're now trying to redistrict in Florida, in Tennessee, and they've already done so in Alabama. We need to be fighting for our right to govern ourselves. And I've been talking last night and tonight. We're thinking about really calling everybody to Washington and showing some unity. I mean, tens of thousands of us, we need to stand up and wake everybody up. So you're going to hear more about that in the next few days. Let me take a break, and I'll open up the phones at 1-877-532-5797, 1-877-532-5797, or you can, of course, go on the message board at www.nationalactionnetwork.net. Let's take a break. We'll be right back.
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0: 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We're getting a lot in as we do every day. Let me remind you that we are really, really, really, with all the issues I opened with, going to really dig down on these issues. Report card on where we are with Trump and race on Politics Nation with Al Sharpton this weekend. It will be live at 5 p.m. Saturday, 5 p.m. Eastern Time, Saturday and Sunday at 5 p.m. I'm going to have members of Congress, Senate, as well as a governor and some of our scholars on reviewing where we are. We're at a critical time when they're taking away our right to vote. And we need a critical, critical movement from those that are mobilizing in Tennessee right now. And I know from our NAN chapters involved there, Florida. And we're going to, I'm talking to Martin Luther King III and others about calling a national march in Washington, putting pressure right there on the Congress. They can write a new Civil Rights Act. But we need to vote and get the majority so they can pass it. That's how they passed it in 65. A lot of us are more caught up in the rhetoric and not realizing that we need the rhetoric and the drama that is guided toward a strategy for results. And that otherwise we just spinning our wheels. So I watch Politics Nation with Al Sharpton live at 5 p.m. Eastern Time on MS Now, Saturday and Sunday. You're in the New York, New Jersey, tri-state area. Meet me or beat me to the Saturday Action Rally. Saturday morning, I'll be there every Saturday. Saturday is Mother's Day weekend, as well as I'm giving directions on how we're doing our voter brigades all over the country. Make sure you're there in the house at Mother Amy Zion, 140th Street, 137th Street. It's on 137th Street and Lenox Avenue between Lenox and 7th, 137th between Lenox and 7th. You that are not in New York can watch it live on Impact Television or at www.nationalactionnetwork.net or on YouTube/NAN. All right, let me go to, I see Keisha says, Keisha Allsbrooks. So good afternoon, Reverend Sharpton. This is Kai, the poet. We all know that when we were younger and our parents put food on our plate that was healthy for us and we didn't want us, they let telling us, that we better eat it is what's happening for our rice. And I'm having problems reading in between, but I get your point. Yeah, healthy food, we didn't want the greens. We wanted what tastes good. You're right. And a lot of us don't want what does not taste good to us. We want the cheap shots and not the hard work, the heavy lifting. I think you're absolutely right. Vivian Denise is saying, good afternoon, Reverend Al from Dothan, Alabama. Larry Tanksley is saying, thank you for all you do, my brother. Well, thank you, Larry, for that. Let's go to Keith in Atlanta, Georgia on our phone line. Keith, you're keeping it real with Al Sharpton.
1: Reverend Al, I think you got me, Jacob.
0: All right, well, I'm only going by the board, okay?
1: Yeah, but I mean, I can still go. I mean,
0: yeah, go ahead.
1: Can I still? All right. Well, first of all, peace be unto you and peace be unto your listeners, man, in America. You know, just keeping it real, Reverend Al, you don't even have to have eyes to see what this Republican Party turned white supremacist supporters, what this group have done to America. I mean, even his supporters... excuse me, are starting to cry about what they see when they think about their health care, the price of gas, and that major thing that they was talking about, the price of groceries, right? That he, remember he did that thing and he bought all of the food out and had groceries. And on day one, he was going to make it cheaper and everything. And look at where we are now. You know, I pray that you keep on with this all hands on deck thing needed, because I'm telling you, we need all hands on deck on this one. You know, here in Philadelphia, those that follow football, we got a wide receiver, A.J. Brown, right, of the Eagles. And he's a little disgruntled with being on the Eagles. I think he'd rather be on the Patriots. You know what I mean? But so he ain't the only one, though, that need the Patriots. We want and need the real American Patriots, man, to step to the plate. You know, the ones that love this freedom, justice, and equality that these contracts that the founding fathers wrote, you know, to where every citizen, you know, has equal rights, right? Now, I'm an African-American Muslim, but don't think that I don't want the same rights that I have. I want them for everybody, the LGBTQIA, you know, everybody, every citizen. And until we start thinking like that, because, you know, I hear people talking and they want to hold other people down, but they want the rights that they want. That ain't the way I think it's supposed to go, Reverend Al. But, you know, until we get there, man, and really, like you said, fight, vote. We know we got to vote now because they trying to take it. And I don't care how hard they make it for us. It's never going to be as hard as what our ancestors have already conquered. So if the line stretch around the block and it take a day to get to the line, because if you get in line, you got to vote. So they making it hard for us, but it ain't harder than what our ancestors already went through, right? And as the brother from Germany, what's his name? He calls, he always say, "I'm done, brother, man." yeah, Rick, right. Rick from Germany. Yeah, Rick always
0: saying,
1: "I'm done, brother, man." Thank you, Reverend Al.
0: He makes his points, say, "I'm done." All right, let's take a break. Be right back. Phones is lining up at 1-877-53.

0: 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We'll be right back.
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0: Bryant, the roller coaster.
1: I can take the speed. I can't take the drop.
2: Yeah,
1: yeah. The Tower of
2: Terror.
1: Yeah. The speed
0: Well, well, get on the magnet, the roller coasters with the mags that take off.
1: Yeah, I love
0: like the Velocicoaster.
1: I love those.
0: It ain't no drop, it just take off.
1: Love it.
2: Makes it fun. Gary was crying, man.
3: What's that thing that you bend down on it? Like
0: the Tron.
3: Motorcycle. Yeah,
2: oh, Tron. The Tron.
0: Gary loves the Tron
2: because
0: they have to bend over. 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

0: 532-5797 or you can do twitter.com the Rev Al, or you can go on the message board and send me a message and I will read it on the air because we want to hear what you have to say. I see Cedric Cooper says, as a people, time to time again, the more we pressed as oppressed, the more we trust God. God is able to save. And God is able to save. I believe that, Cedric. But I also believe that God expects and has called for us to stand up and do our work and do it adequately and passionately. And we're going to have to take flak. We're going to have to take criticism. We got to take people like Trump coming at us, calling us names. You have to take folks in our own community that don't understand. And I think that it is absolutely part of the journey. If you don't expect people with power to just roll over and get out of the way, then I think you're deceiving yourself. Power does not roll over. You've got to be able to stand up and fight for yourself. And a lot of us just act as though sitting around just talking and, you know, loud talking or getting on social media is going to change power. You got to confront them. I think that you've got to confront them. You got to vote. You got to organize. We got to use our economic leverage. Freedom is earned, and then you got to earn it to keep it. You cannot just assume that because you're saying something to your friends or your people on social media, that it's going to mean something. It is, I think that you have got to be part of applying the pressure to those in power to change power. Otherwise, I think we are just going to be disappointed, I'll be honest with you. Tanya Stovall is saying the ballroom that most people in this country do not want or need. She's talking about, a lot of people might have missed this. Now they're asking in Congress for the Congress to authorize, out of taxpayers' money, $1 billion for this ballroom that Donald Trump has tore down the east wing of the White House to build this big ballroom. He said it would be done with private donations. Now they're asking for $1 billion with a B. As Tanya Stovall says, the ballroom that most people in this country do not want or need. $1 billion. Why they're cutting funds elsewhere, healthcare and other places. It is absolutely outrageous. And I think that if we do not stand up and fight now, they're going to just run the table on us, and it'll be our fault. We need to show up everywhere and every how we can, telling people you got to vote this out. You've got to stand up and organize where we are not shopping with people that are not with us. And it is so many of us that are so cynical that we, you know, I used to say in the church, a lot of people, well, I'm not dealing with all that. I'm, you know, saved. I'm going to heaven. And I said that the expression, you're so heavenly bound, you're no earthly good. You got to do some work on earth to earn going to heaven. Just perfect attendance at church don't mean you did no work. You're supposed to go to a church or mosque or synagogue, whatever way you worship, to get the fuel to go and run the race. But you don't need no fuel if you ain't going nowhere. If you pull your car in the gas station and tell them to fill up the tank, you don't just let the gas keep running once the tank is full. You got to drive somewhere. And a lot of us is full of philosophy, full of dogmas, full of all kind of ideology, and some full of religion, and sit right there like a car in the gas station just bubbling over rather than do some work where you need a refill. Because our people need action on every ground. I was telling some of our artists, we need them now more than ever. I was glad Beyonce did that for Kamala Harris. But we got a battle now. And we need our artists. We need our preachers. We need our scientists. We need our teachers. We need all hands on deck. Wherever level you work at, if you're a top executive or if you doing manual labor, either way, we need all hands on deck. And I think that it is absolutely, outrageous. And I think that we got to do it right. And I think that we also need to do it over and over and over again. All right, 1-877-532-5797. 1-877-532-5797. Or go to our message board. Donna Howard is saying, I read he is now planning a UFC arena outside the White House. This man is a grifter and all about making his pockets fatter and fatter. Yeah, he's talking about it. And I think that he's going to keep trying to do what he said. He's going to try to reshape the focus of this country in his own image. And I think that clearly we need to resist it. But the only way to resist it is we got to vote and we got to get him out. And we're going to have to, first, we have an opportunity in November. That's why Politics Nation is going to be important this weekend. We have an opportunity in November that if we can take the Republicans out of the majority of the House of Representatives alone, but it would be great if we could take them out of both, that he cannot pass any legislation or stop any investigation because it is time to deal with bringing back the things he's taken. That's why he's doing all he can to try to keep the vote difficult. Look at what he's doing with these redistricting, because he knows that if somebody gets in and that they become the majority, the Democrats become the majority, and Hakeem Jeffries is the speaker, they have subpoena power. They can deal with everything from the budget to what happened to Epstein to what is going on with these funds being cut. They know exactly what this means. The question is, do we know? Let's go to Christine in Manhattan, New York. Christine?
1: Remember now?
0: Yes, ma'am.
1: Hello?
0: Hi. Yes, ma'am.
1: Thanks for taking my call. And I said to the young man that answered the phone, I'm off subject, I think. But I'm calling because I'm getting ready to honor my husband. A Vietnam vet, Sergeant Major Arnold Eli Tripp. And they're going to have the ceremony June 20th at the Vietnam Memorial. And I was his friends here in New York. I mean, I've gotten hold of so many people that worked with him. and they're coming. But his friend here in New York, I thought maybe if I said it on the radio, some of them were here, and they may want to come too. Can I do that?
0: You're already doing it. Go ahead. I didn't stop you.
2: All right. Thank you, Reverend Al. Well, you know, I started this. It wasn't an easy project.
0: Hold on a minute. I thought you could get it before the commercial. Do it real quick when we come back, because maybe somebody that knew your husband was listening and will come. I'm going to take a break and come right back to you. Keeping it real. Shopton. Be right back.
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1: 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Tanya Stovall is saying Trump is threatening to impeach and remove all the GOP senators, etc., who don't support him. Who ever heard of any president threatening his own party leaders? No, this is absolutely, let's say, unheard of. Tanya, it lets you know who he is. And I think that, it is absolutely up to us what we're going to do about it. Let's go back to Christine so she can announce the memorial of her late beloved husband. Christine.
2: Thank you, Reverend Al. I really appreciate this. And it will be June 20th at the Vietnam Memorial in Washington, D.C. I thank you for letting me say that. And his friend that I would love to get in touch with is David Alley, his son. I know he has a son. And I thank you for letting me say all that. And I'm so nervous, but this was not easy. When Congressman Don Davis said, listen, I think it was last year. The time goes so fast. My husband has been dead 8 years, and it feels like yesterday. Then I lost him. When Congressman Don Davis said that you can apply for to get your a Vietnam vet name on a plaque at the memorial if they pass after the Vietnam War, if they were part of the Vietnam War, but they passed afterwards. And that's what my husband did. My husband did 26 years in the military.